0: Support for NPR comes from this station and from AEG Presents, presenting Brandi Carlile's The Human Tour 2026. Additional shows added throughout August and September across North America. Tickets and info at brandicarlile.com. And from the estate of Joan B. Kroc, whose bequest serves as an enduring investment in the future of public radio and seeks to help NPR be the model for high-quality journalism in the 21st century.
1: The mayor of Kyiv says Ukraine does not have enough weapons to fight against Russia's nonstop bombardment.
2: The main goal of Putin to rebuild the Russian empire, and if we will be not successful, Putin definitely never stop.
1: The view from a capital under siege. That's on the next morning edition from NPR News.
3: That's tomorrow from 4 to 9 a.m. Central.
4: The growing backlash against flock cameras. People are vandalizing the networked AI-powered surveillance systems. Cities are canceling flock contracts. But is there a better way to resolve the tension between public safety and individual privacy?
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4: That's on the next On Point.
3: And that's tomorrow at 9 a.m. Central. This is your Signal, Nebraska Public Media. Thanks for listening. I'm Garrett Farrell. Stay with us tonight for classical music. Next, Valerie Kaler and Performance Today. In our Nebraska forecast, until 8:30 Central, there's a severe thunderstorm warning for parts of Knox and Antelope counties. A severe thunderstorm watch remains for parts of the northeast and central Nebraska until 11 Central. Lows drop to 59 in the South Panhandle, North Central, 60s everywhere else.
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7: Do you remember Robert Altman's 1992 film, The Player? There's the screenwriter who's pitching movie ideas to the studio executive. It'll be like Out of Africa meets Pretty Woman. It's like Ghost meets the Manchurian Candidate. Well, along those lines, have I got a winner for you. It's like Sleeping Beauty meets Romeo and Juliet. From APM, American Public Media, this is Performance Today. I'm Valerie Kaler. A story of star-crossed lovers from feuding families, but with magic potions, magic trees, and, unlike Romeo and Juliet, a happy ending. Fairy Tale by Yusuf Suk, ahead this hour. Also ahead, pianist Leif Ove Andsnes plays some ferocious Chopin. Right now, something much more mellow. Andsnes recorded an album in 2025 exploring the more introspective side of Franz Liszt, who was himself responsible for a fair amount of ferocious music for solo piano. But this album looks at the tender, the intimate, even the spiritual side of Liszt's music. Here is the Consolation No. 3 by Franz Liszt with pianist Leif Ove Andsnes.

0: rarely played music by 20th century composer Pedro Sainz. That was his trio for violin, viola, and cello, written in 1955. Last name, by the way, S-A-E-N-Z, Pedro Sainz. We heard it from a concert in Woodstock, Vermont, during the Central Vermont Chamber Music Festival. Michael Roth played the violin, Leah Ferguson was the violist, and Peter Sanders played cello. One of the perpetual joys of hosting a radio show is discovering wonderful music that is new to me. That trio by Pedro Sainz, for example, a fascinating discovery. And we learned about it thanks to our friends at the Central Vermont Chamber Music Festival. 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In a moment, an itsy-bitsy piano piece that packs quite a bite. 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
3: In our Nebraska forecast, until 8:30 Central, there is a severe thunderstorm warning for parts of Holt, Knox, and Cedar counties, and for Northwest Antelope County until 8:45 Central. A severe thunderstorm watch remains for parts of the Northeast and Central Nebraska until 11 Central.
0: Christmas time in Norway, 1978. Leif Ove Andsnes was about 8 years old, relatively shy and quiet. He'd been playing piano for a few years, but suddenly something shifted. He had discovered the joy of sight reading. He explored some simple pieces by Grieg and Chopin on his own, and he really felt the harmonies as they unfolded before him. And it hit him. Music was his language, his first language. He understood it, and it gave him a chance to express what he felt he was otherwise too shy to say. In the following years, Leif realized that people listened when he played the piano, and he felt a burning desire to share his music, his voice, with other people. And now Leif Ove Andsnes does just that in concert halls around the world. Let's drop in on a concert he gave in Copenhagen. We're going to catch the encore from his performance with the Danish National Orchestra. Leif Ove Andsnes playing a tarantella by Frederik Chopin.

0: In a moment, two households, both alike in dignity, except one contains a sorceress whose daughter is now a tree. A Slovakian Romeo and Juliet. That's next on Performance Today from APM.
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0: Serious question here. How did Romeo and Juliet end up being touted as the greatest romance of all time? I mean, they don't even end up together. They die at the end. I just want people to live happily ever after. Maybe instead of Romeo and Juliet, we could be talking about Raduz and Mahulina. Their story is kind of a Slovakian version of Romeo and Juliet with a much happier ending. Prince Raduz and Princess Mahulina are young and very much in love, but they come from families in rival mountain kingdoms that hate each other. Mahulina's mother is having none of that young romance, and she's not your run-of-the-mill overbearing mama. She is an evil sorceress. Mahulina's mother makes Raduz lose all memories of his beloved. She turns her daughter into a poplar tree. But even then, the lovers cannot be kept apart. Desire leads Raduz to the tree. He cuts it down for firewood, unaware that Mahulina's soul is entwined in that tree. And this frees her, uniting the young lovers at last. Take that, Mom. In 1898, Czech composer Josef Suk wrote music for a play about Raduz and Mahulina. You can hear all of this storytelling in the music. Love and longing and heartbreak. Playful flirtation. Loss. Sadness. A curse. And a curse broken. In the end, gentle love wins out over everything. Pohádka, or Fairy Tale, by Josef Suk.

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3: That's tomorrow from 4 to 9 a.m. Central. In our Nebraska forecast, a tornado warning has been issued for northern Cedar County until 9 p.m. Central. Until 9:15 Central, there's a severe thunderstorm warning for parts of Knox and Cedar counties, and a severe thunderstorm watch remains for parts of the northeast and central Nebraska until 11 Central. 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I'm Garrett Farrell. 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
0: What do we mean when we say this piece was arranged by so-and-so? Reorchestrated, revoiced, repurposed, reimagined? Composer Stephen Stuckey called his arrangement of Henry Purcell's Funeral Music for Queen Mary an elaboration. He wasn't aiming at pure musical reconstruction, but rather to regard Purcell's music through the lens of 300 intervening years. He admitted there are moments when Purcell drifts out of focus. From APM American Public Media, this is Performance Today. I'm Valerie Kaler. We are heading to Colorado this hour to the Aspen Music Festival for Stephen Stuckey's elaboration on Purcell. A visit to another festival for some Wagner, also on the way. Here is a song by Richard Wagner. Beautiful version here for violin and harp from violinist Anna-Kiko Myers and harpist Emmanuel Cesson. Dreams by Richard Wagner.

0: A quadlibet is a piece of music that combines several different popular songs all together. All the melodies play at the same time, and somehow it all fits together just right. For example, the bass of that final movement we just heard is a tune called Le Canadien Errant, a wandering Canadian. It's a folk song in memory of French Canadians who were forced into exile as punishment for a year-long rebellion. And yet, over this sorrowful main theme, composer Sami Moussa layered in additional songs, joyful dances, love songs, a quadlibet of life continuing despite homesickness. A quadlibet on French-Canadian folk songs by Sami Moussa. We heard the world premiere performance from a concert in Berlin. Conductor Kent Nagano led the German Symphony Orchestra. In a moment, I told you she was sick. You're listening to Performance Today from APM.
1: This is Nebraska Public Media. I'm Garrett Farrell. Thanks for joining us this evening. Cherry Baby is the latest novel from best-selling Omaha author Rainbow Rowell. It's a story of relationships failing and arriving. It's also about navigating weight issues in the era of GLP-1 weight loss drugs. Hear a review online at nebraskapublicmedia.org/allaboutbooks or tune in Thursday at 12:06 Central after the NPR headlines. In our Nebraska forecast, until 10 Central, there's a severe thunderstorm warning for parts of Antelope, Knox, Cedar, and Pierce counties. A severe thunderstorm watch remains for parts of the northeast and central Nebraska until 11 Central. Lows drop to 59 in the South Panhandle and North Central, 60s in the North Panhandle, Southwest, and Northeast, 72 for South Central, and 77 in the Southeast.
0: Composers and performers have been arranging the music of others for literally centuries. Rescoring, reworking a composition for a different combination of instruments, super common. Orchestrating or reorchestrating, turning a piano piece into a full-fledged orchestral work, or adjusting an existing orchestral score to reflect the forces at hand. Resetting a familiar song or hymn or folk tune, keeping the melody intact but completely reworking the harmonies, writing sets of variations on another composer's theme, arranging, repurposing, reworking, reimagining. I've been ruminating on all the ways we talk about this musical shuffling because I encountered a new one today, elaborating. My gosh, of course, that is a perfect word. Composer Stephen Stuckey described himself as elaborator on the manuscript of the music we're going to hear next. He was elaborating on music written by Henry Purcell in 1695 for the state funeral of Queen Mary II. Stuckey said he was not aiming at pure musical reconstruction, but rather to regard Purcell's music through the lens of 300 intervening years. He added that while most of the orchestration is straightforward, true to the original, there are moments when Purcell drifts out of focus. Color me intrigued. Here's a performance from the Aspen Music Festival in Colorado. Robert Spano conducts the Aspen Chamber Symphony in Henry Purcell's Funeral Music for Queen Mary, elaborated on by Stephen Stuckey.

0: England's Queen Mary II died at the end of 1694. Her state funeral was held the next year with ceremonial music written by Henry Purcell. We just heard an arrangement of his funeral music for Queen Mary done by Stephen Stuckey, who called it an elaboration on Purcell's music. Robert Spano led the Aspen Chamber Symphony at the Aspen Music Festival and School in Aspen, Colorado. Only if I write music that makes my blood race, that makes the hair on the back of my neck stand up, do I have any hope of writing something truthful enough to have the same effect on another listener. The words of the late Stephen Stuckey, composer, arranger, elaborator. In a moment, love and death, death and love. This is Performance Today from APM.
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0: We're about to hear what is widely considered to be one of the most emotionally powerful pieces of music of the past two centuries. It's by Richard Wagner, reflecting on love, betrayal, redemption, and heartbreak. The piece was brand new in 1866 when the New York Philharmonic played it, and the New York Times published a review of that concert. Quote, "Wagner's work is absolutely without significance, unmeaningful to the ear. The pompous deliberation with which Wagner says nothing is really ludicrous." It is wild to look back and see how so many pieces of music that are now cherished were not just misunderstood, but insulted when they first appeared. See what you think about this music. Is it touching? Is it interesting? Is it ludicrous? The Prelude and Liebestod from the opera Tristan and Isolde by Richard Wagner. Conductor Christian Reif with the Lakes Area Music Festival Orchestra and soprano Felicia Moore.

0: 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I'm Valerie Kaler. 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
1: 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I'm Garrett Farrell. Thanks for joining us tonight. In our Nebraska forecast, until 10 Central, there's a severe thunderstorm warning for parts of Knox, Cedar, and Pierce counties. A severe thunderstorm watch remains for parts of the northeast and central Nebraska until 11 p.m. Central Time.
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0: 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Jonah Kim, cello, and Robert Koenig, piano.
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2: The mayor of Kyiv says Ukraine does not have enough weapons to fight against Russia's nonstop bombardment.
3: The main goal of Putin to rebuild the Russian Empire, and if we will be not successful, Putin definitely never stop.
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0: morning sunrise. What a special, almost spiritual experience that it can be. That piece of music paints a picture of the sunrise. Haydn's Symphony No. 6, called Morning. We heard the Chamber Orchestra of Lausanne with conductor Jesus Lopez Cobos on Music Through the Night. I'm Jalene Kahn, and it's really great to have you here. I hope you're doing well.
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2: The U.S. and Mexico are at odds over an outbreak of a foodborne parasite connected to lettuce sourced south of the border. But officials down there say there's no proof the lettuce was contaminated in Mexico.
3: Because it's so long ago, they don't know what happened. At what point was that commodity contaminated?
2: Hear that story next time on The World at 3 p.m. Central here on Nebraska Public Media.

Nothing like starting a Wednesday with a selection from the Ballet Rodeo. That is the Buckaroo Holiday by Aaron Copland. We heard the Atlanta Symphony Orchestras to start this morning concert. I'm Genevieve Randall. Thanks so much for joining us. We've got some great music lined up for you, some great musicians with Yo-Yo Ma, Sheku Kane Mason, so cellists being well represented there. We'll also feature the English horn a little bit later. Next, we get some music from Fanny Mendelssohn. If you look up a website about Fanny Mendelssohn, I highly recommend one called Hensel Pushers. Great name for someone who is promoting the music of Fanny Mendelssohn. She became Fanny Mendelssohn Hensel after getting married. She wrote a whole piece called Das Jahr, or The Year. It was a cycle of 12 solo piano pieces, and each of the 12 months gets their own character. We get a little bit of that character in the subtitles. So next we will hear, appropriately for September 2nd, number 9, which is September, subtitled At the River. Here is pianist Els Beisemans.

Els Bizeman's Playing Music by Fanny Mendelssohn. She played number 9 from a set of 12 piano pieces called The Year. That was September at the River. Great to be with you on this September day. Thanks for making us a part of your morning here on Nebraska Public Media with Morning Concert. Cellist Sheku Kane Mason is featured on the Adagio movement, the Adagio Moderato, the first movement, I should say, of Edward Elgar's cello concerto. He'll join the London Symphony Orchestra performing here in just a moment. If you are at home tonight feeling like watching some television, our local series, Conservation

0: 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Watch Conservation Works tonight at 9 Central on Nebraska Public Media. Or perhaps you feel like reading a book. Cherry Baby is the latest novel from best-selling Omaha author Rainbow Rowell. It's a story of relationships failing and arriving. It's also about navigating weight issues in the era of GLP-1 weight loss drugs. Hear a review at 12:06 Central on Thursday. 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

0: A beautiful performance there by cellist Sheku Kane Mason with Simon Rattle leading the London Symphony Orchestra. That is the opening excerpt from the Cello Concerto in E Minor by Edward Elgar. There was some news somewhat recently about cellist Sheku Kane Mason. He opened up about a serious left-hand finger injury that forced him to cancel a huge portion of his concert schedule. That was started in 2025 and lasted through just March of this year, but he has since recovered, thank goodness. He included a recent performance at the BBC Proms and announced his 9th studio album titled Hope in Shadow. Well, keep a lookout for that new album. Coming up in just a moment, Yo-Yo Ma, the cellist, is featured with the Shanghai Symphony Orchestra and Shanghai Percussion Ensemble with some music by Tan Dunn, written for the score for Crouching Tiger, Hidden Dragon.
1: During the Great Migration, millions of African Americans moved from the rural South to the North. In her book, The Warmth of Other Suns, Isabel Wilkerson wrote, "By their actions, they did not dream the American dream, they willed it into being." Music inspired by the Great Migration on the next performance today from APM.
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A selection there from the score for Crouching Tiger, Hidden Dragon. That cue is titled Farewell, played by the Shanghai Symphony Orchestra and Shanghai Percussion Ensemble, conducted by the composer Tan Dunn, and also joined by cellist Yo-Yo Ma. I'm Genevieve Randall. Thanks for listening here on this Wednesday to Nebraska Public Media. You have found Morning Concert, connecting you to beautiful and timeless music here this morning, with music by Handel next. Handel wrote a number of concertos for organ. Richard Egar plays here. He's an expert at early music, playing harpsichord, forte piano, and organ. Here he joins the Academy of Ancient Music as both soloist and conductor.

George Frederick Handel's Organ Concerto No. 2 in B-flat. You heard Richard Egar with the Academy of Ancient Music. Baroque music here this morning on Nebraska Public Media. Glad to have you with us on this Wednesday as we hear music by a composer named Alan Stevenson next. Stevenson was a South African cellist, also a conductor and composer. He was born in the UK, but then began playing the piano at age 7, and when he picked up the cello at 13, it was clear he was going to have a music career. He graduated from his college studies in 1972 and ended up composing more than 100 pieces in several different genres, very well known in South African classical music, even founding an ensemble, the Cape Town Chamber Orchestra. He wrote this English horn concerto. We'll hear soloist Miriam Boudet performing here with the Southwest German Chamber Orchestra.

A composer whose music you might not have heard before. That's an English horn concerto by Alan Stevenson, a South African composer. Miriam Boudé was the soloist there as Sebastian Tiewenkel led the Southwest German Chamber Orchestra. I'm Genevieve Randall. This hour rounds out with a theme that is familiar to those who liked Alfred Hitchcock Presents. If you remember that show, the theme was borrowed from this, The Funeral March of a Marionette by Charles Gounod. We get to hear an arrangement and performance from Nebraska Brass.

0: That's the Funeral March of a Marionette, arranged and performed by the Nebraska Brass. Music written by Charles Gounod. There is a Rossini overture coming up. We've got a Slavonic dance by Dvorak that's going to be pretty fun to listen to. I'm Genevieve Randall. Stay with us here on Morning Concert. And in the meantime, let's take a quick look at our forecast, because it's a little dangerous in some parts of the state today. And it's going to be the same tomorrow across the state, I'm afraid. Highs will reach 91 in most of the state, hotter in the northern panhandle, southwest and southeast, reaching 95 to 98 degrees. Tonight looks like there is a 30 to 40% chance for some thunderstorms in the panhandle, just a 20% chance tonight, central and east. Lows tonight near 69 to 64 in most of western and central Nebraska. The southern panhandle could see some cooler temps, so let's all head to Kimball. Northeast, lows about 72 and southeast about 78. And those two don't even sound like lows at all. Glad to have you with us listening to classical music, music with a backstory here on Nebraska Public Media.
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The Italian Girl in Algiers, one of the operas by Gioachino Rossini. We heard the overture from the Academy of St. Martin in the Fields. St. Martin in the Fields. Sometimes you say an ensemble so many times, you just get tripped up on it. Sir Neville Mariner conducting, of course. I'm Genevieve Randall. Thanks for choosing to spend some time today with Nebraska Public Media. Antonin Dvorak, probably the most well-known Czech composer. His music is next with the Slavonic Dance No. 2 in E minor. This is the Vienna State Opera Orchestra.

The Dvorak Slavonic Dance No. 2 to accompany you here this morning on this Wednesday, played by the Vienna State Opera Orchestra. There's more music coming up here in just a few moments. Ottorino Respighi wrote a set of pieces called Brazilian Impressions. This was after taking part in some travel. I guess you could call them souvenirs. Glad he brought back some music for us. We'll hear it from the Philharmonia Orchestra coming up. Week Friday Live broadcasts from the 4-H Future Farmers of America building at the Nebraska State Fair. You'll hear live music from COSAD's Kylie Barwick, interviews with the Metis Moccasins dance troupe and the Flying Royals, musical poetry from Nathan Erzner, and more. 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Fair food is recommended. 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

From the Italian composer Ottorino Respighi, a piece called Brazilian Impressions. Jeffrey Simon was the conductor with the Philharmonia Orchestra. A piece on the playlist next that was a gift for the wife of the composer. I'm Genevieve Randall. David Ludwig's music was introduced for us by Joanne Folletta of the Buffalo Philharmonic Orchestra, also principal guest conductor with the Omaha Symphony Orchestra. She did that a few weeks ago on our weekly conductor house call on Mondays. Let's hear the middle movement of this piece by David Ludwig. It's pretty obvious that this movement, movement two of this violin concerto, was written for he and his wife's wedding. It's called Ceremony. Here is his wife, Bella Hristova, performing with the Buffalo Philharmonic Orchestra.

0: The violinist you just heard was Bella Hristova, who married composer David Ludwig, who wrote that piece for their wedding. That was Hristova joining the Buffalo Philharmonic Orchestra with Joanne Folletta conducting the second movement, Ceremony, from the Ludwig Violin Concerto. Next on Morning Concert, we'll hear a piece by Leonard Bernstein. You've probably heard a lot of Bernstein's music from West Side Story, but we'll hear the West Side Variants, featuring a clarinetist who was born in Omaha, Nebraska, Richard Stoltzman, performing in just a moment.
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0: The West Side Variants, played by clarinetist Richard Stoltzman, playing music there by Leonard Bernstein. More great music is just ahead. This is your signal to signal something beautiful here on Nebraska Public Media. Penelope Morrow will be in with afternoon concert. I'm Genevieve Randall. In our forecast, keep in mind that a heat advisory is about to start for the southern half of eastern Nebraska. That will start at 1 p.m. this afternoon and unfortunately last through tomorrow evening at 7. Heat index values are expected to feel like 105 degrees. And it looks like today's forecast is very similar to tomorrow's, with the exception of that heat advisory starting this afternoon in the southeast. Highs today reaching 91 in most of the state, a little hotter in the northern panhandle, southwest and southeast, which all those areas will be about 95 to 98 degrees.
1: Feeling a little sleepy after lunch? 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
3: After former Venezuelan President Nicolas Maduro was ousted in a U.S. military raid, the Trump administration is about to secure expanded control of the Latin American country's oil reserves. Energy Secretary Chris Wright is in Caracas to oversee an oil deal between Washington and a Venezuelan private company. As NPR's Franco Ordonez reports, Trump is betting the new deal will help bring down gas prices that have been elevated as a result of oil supply disruptions during the U.S. war with Iran.
4: John McHenry, a veteran Republican pollster, says Trump has an incentive to take action, even if his policies won't necessarily produce results over the next few months ahead of the midterms.
5: The first challenge is to show that you know people are concerned about it and that you care about it as well and that you're doing something about it.
4: Part of the problem for Trump is that before the U.S. launched strikes against Iran, average prices were $1 a gallon lower nationally in February. That's a reality that Trump just can't avoid. Franco Ordonez, NPR News.
3: The U.S. Postal Service says it is reviewing a whistleblower's concerns about a new technical system it's developing for mail-in ballots in the midterm election. NPR's Hansi Lo Wang reports that new technology is facing lawsuits.
6: The U.S. Postal Service built the new online portal after President Trump issued an order calling for USPS to deliver mail-in ballots only to people on voter lists that the states would have to turn over to the mailing agency. We should note USPS is a financial supporter of NPR. An anonymous government official is claiming that system has not been properly tested, and it could lead to eligible voters not getting ballots in time or at all. David Kligerman of the nonprofit Whistleblower Aid is representing the official.
7: The entire IT system has been built in a matter of weeks when it should be built in maybe a year or more. In fact, when they've tested this IT system, it's crashed.
6: A federal judge has blocked USPS from requiring states to use the online portal for their mail-in ballots. USPS is appealing that ruling and says it plans to roll out the portal soon so election officials can try it out. Anzi Luong, NPR News.
3: Some Haitian immigrants in the U.S. are being required to wear GPS angle monitors after losing their temporary protected status. In Ohio, pastors and Haitian activists are asking the Department of Homeland Security to end the requirement, citing a college student who took his own life. Here's WYSO's Catherine Mobley.
8: Hundreds of Haitian immigrants in Springfield, Ohio, now have ankle monitors issued by DHS. It's the agency's latest tracking effort since Haiti's temporary protected status ended late July. 20-year-old Pierre Domas Bell recently received one. State investigators say he died Monday morning after stepping in front of a vehicle. His friend Yola Lamar said Bell felt humiliated by the device.
9: He had aspirations to major in neuroscience. Pierre Domas Bell was not a criminal, but he was treated as one.
8: Now, many faith and community leaders are calling on lawmakers and DHS to end the ankle monitor program.
3: That's Catherine Mobley reporting. It's NPR. The U.S. Embassy says the USS Abraham Lincoln is docked in eastern Thailand after it spent more than 250 days at sea, much of it deployed in the Middle East.
10: A federal panel has temporarily halted a controversial data center in Nevada. The project, approved by the Bureau of Land Management, is seen as a test case for data centers on public lands. The Mountain West News Bureau's Yvette Fernandez has details.
11: Local leaders and environmental groups allege that federal officials approved the data center near Boulder City, Nevada, without proper environmental studies and failed to get their input regarding the public land. Patrick Donnelly is with the Center for Biological Diversity, one of the groups appealing the BLM's decision. He says the ruling is a win for local communities.
12: They agreed that noise is a potential harm from data centers. They agreed that air pollution is a potential harm from data centers.
11: And in their appeal, city officials say the data center would use local water and power supplies, as well as emergency response services. The stay is in place until both sides present legal briefs as the case moves forward. For NPR News, I'm Yvette Fernandez in Las Vegas.
10: The change in your pocket could soon include coins with President Trump's face on them. The U.S. Mint says the coin is in circulation. 250,000 were struck on Independence Day. They feature Trump's likeness, they're the color of gold, and they're worth a dollar. They cost more and come in rolls or bags. This is NPR News.
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1: 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I'm Penelope Morrow. Glad to be here with you. Starting things off today, it's music by Hector Berlioz. We'll hear the Roman Carnival Overture performed by the Baltimore Symphony Orchestra.

Orchestra with conductor David Zinnemann. 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I hope you'll join me for this Classics by Request show we've got coming up later this week, Friday at 1 p.m. Central. 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It'll ask you for two pieces or prompts. That's just to make sure that if I can't find the first thing, I can hopefully find the second. And also, it just needs to be probably less than 20 minutes. 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Also, it needs to be in the realm of classical music, be it something for the silver screen, the concert hall, or the stage. 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Next is the Summer Violin Concerto by Antonio Vivaldi from The Four Seasons. We'll hear the Venice Baroque Orchestra performing with violinist Giuliano Carmagnola.

0: the Summer Violin Concerto, music from the Four Seasons cycle of Antonio Vivaldi, read and performed there by Giuliano Carmagnola and the Venice Baroque Orchestra. 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
0: Next up on today's Afternoon Concert, we've got music by Dmitri Kopalevsky, a suite of incidental music that he wrote for a kids' play called The Inventor and the Comedians. It's a kind of a historical piece wherein the German inventor Johannes Gutenberg, famous for the Gutenberg printer, who, you know, made it possible for books to be widely syndicated and probably changed humanity to the point that he's responsible for where we're at today in terms of people being able to learn, traveling around with a group of idiots. We'll be hearing the BBC Philharmonic Orchestra performing with conductor Vasily Sinaisky.

0: a suite called The Comedians. We heard music by Dmitry Kobolevsky performing there by the BBC Philharmonic Orchestra with conductor Vasily Sinaisky. You're listening to Classical Music on Nebraska Public Media, and this is Afternoon Concert. Next is music by Aaron Copland, Chingering Chaw from the Old American Songs set. We'll hear baritone Jubilant Sykes with the guitarist Christopher Parkening.
1: Ching-a-ring, ching-ching, ho-a-ding-a-ding-cum-lucky. Ching-a-ring, ching-ching, ho-a-ding-cum-lucky. Brothers, gather round, listen to the story about the promised land and the promised glory.

Brothers, hear me out. The promised lands are coming. Dance and sing and shout. I hear the harps are strumming.

Chingering Cha, an old American song put to music by Aaron Copland. We heard Christopher Parkening play the guitar with baritone Jubilant Sykes. Thanks for listening to Classical Music on Nebraska Public Media. This is Afternoon Concert. Next, it's a song for the piano. Music by Fanny Mendelssohn. We'll hear it played by Heather Schmidt.

A Song for the Piano. Music by Fanny Mendelssohn. We heard it played there by Heather Schmidt. You're listening to classical music on Nebraska Public Media. Oh, we've got two works left for you, both shorter in stature, before we get to the next hour of afternoon concert with music by Rossini and Fauré and Bach and John Williams. Ending this hour, though, we'll begin with Georges Bizet's Seguidilla Près des Remparts from Carmen, performed by the Los Angeles Guitar Quartet.

That was a Seguidilla from Carmen by Georges Bizet. The Los Angeles Guitar Quartet performed for us in that recording on this edition of Afternoon Concert. Cherry Baby is the latest novel from best-selling Omaha author Rainbow Rowell. It's a story of relationships failing and arriving. It's also about navigating weight issues in the era of GLP-1 weight loss drugs. Hear a review online at nebraskapublicmedia.org/allaboutbooks or tune in tomorrow, 12:06 Central, after the NPR headlines. Continuing on today's afternoon concert, we arrive at music by Jeremiah Clark, which will end this first hour. The Prince of Denmark's March, also called a trumpet voluntary or rondo, played here in an arrangement by Wynton Marsalis and the English Chamber Orchestra.

0: Prince of Denmark's March, or a trumpet voluntary, or a rondo. Music originally attributed to Henry Purcell's pen, but it was actually by Jeremiah Clark. We heard it performed there by the English Chamber Orchestra with conductor Anthony Newman and trumpeter Wynton Marsalis. Thanks for listening to Classical Music Today on Nebraska Public Media. This is Afternoon Concert. Here's a quick look at our Nebraska weather forecast. There's a heat advisory for the southern half of eastern Nebraska from 1 p.m. this afternoon, so starting here in just about a minute, through 7 p.m. tomorrow on Thursday. There are also four heat indexes there that could feel up to like 105 degrees. Otherwise, it's just kind of hot everywhere. Highs will reach 91 in most of the state today, although hotter in the northern panhandle, southwest, and southeast, reaching up closer to 98. Tonight, there's a 30 to 40% chance for thunderstorms in the panhandle, 20% central and east. Lows near 69 to 64 in most of western and central Nebraska. Although the panhandle could see something a little bit cooler than that. Northeast, though, closer to 72, and the southeast low of 78.
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That was music by Gabrielle Fauré, a ballad, which we heard performed by the Toulouse Capital Orchestra with pianist Jean-Philippe Coyard. Thanks for listening to Classical Music on Nebraska Public Media. This is Afternoon Concert. I'm Penelope Morrow. Glad to be here with you. Next, we have music by one Gioachino Rossini, known for his operas. This was the first of which to be written in French and one of the first to really blow up. It's kind of neat because it's a work that was based on a war that was happening during the time of this opera's writing, the Greek War of Independence from 1821 to 1829. This is The Siege of Corinth. We'll be hearing the National Philharmonic.

0: the overture for the Siege of Corinth. Music by Gioachino Rossini. We heard the National Philharmonic Orchestra performing with conductor Ricardo Chailly. 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
0: Continuing on our afternoon concert today, we arrive at music by Johann Christian Bach. We'll be hearing the Sinfonia Concertante for two violins and cello, performed by Béla Bonfalvy, Tomasz Ronaszewski, Károly Bátyai, and the Budapest Strings.

Johann Christian Bach's music. We heard the Sinfonia Concertante for two violins and cello, played there by the Budapest Strings, led by cellist Károly Botfé, with Béla Bánfalvy and Tomás Rozicki playing the violin parts. You're listening to Classical Music on Nebraska Public Media. We've got some cinematic music for you next. In the Star Wars franchise, you'll be hard-pressed to find a figure more recognizable than Darth Vader, the big, scary guy in the black suit with the red lightsaber. In the prequel trilogy, though, they decided to tell his backstory in the form of seeing him grow up to become that Lord of Evil, that Dark Father, as Darth Vader directly translates to. And so when they were casting a young boy named Anakin, who would eventually become Darth Vader, the hunt started out with one phrase: we gotta find the cutest kid available to really, you know, drive that sense of discomfort of how is this young cute kid going to become evil. We'll hear Anakin's theme from The Phantom Menace, performed by the London Symphony Orchestra.

0: Resolving with Darth Vader's leitmotif, that was Anakin's theme from Star Wars Episode 1, The Phantom Menace. We heard that music by John Williams, led by John Williams, with the London Symphony Orchestra. This is Nebraska Public Media, and you're listening to Afternoon Concert. Continuing on, it's the Sorcerer's Apprentice. Paul Dukas' music will hear the National Orchestra of France here in just a sec.
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The Sorcerer's Apprentice, Paul Dukas' music, which we just heard performed by the National Orchestra of Lyon in that recording on today's afternoon concert. Thanks for listening to Nebraska Public Media on this Wednesday afternoon. I'm Penelope Morrow. Happy to be here, hanging out with you, and very excited to share our major work here in just a moment. We'll have about 25 minutes of Rachmaninoff's music inspired by Paganini. That's just around the corner. Before we can get to that, though, we've got a cakewalk to wrap up this hour of afternoon concert. WC's music. We'll hear Movement 6 from Children's Corner, performed by the Nebraska Brass.

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1: You're listening to Nebraska Public Media. This is Afternoon Concert, and we've now arrived at our major work for this 2 p.m. hour. Like every weekday, we're about to enjoy a longer piece of classical music completely uninterrupted, so you won't hear from me until like 2:30 again this afternoon. Today's major work is one by Sergei Rachmaninoff. It's one of the works that inspired someone to create a ballet on top of it, specifically Michel Forcain, who's kind of known as the person who founded modern ballet in the way that it tends to exist nowadays. Rachmaninoff only had two problems with Forcain's retelling of the Rhapsody on a Theme of Paganini. One was that he didn't like one of the key changes, and the other was that he didn't understand why Paganini was depicted as a guitarist inside of the ballet when Paganini's way more better known as a violinist. We'll be hearing pianist Daniel Trifonov performing in this recording of the Rhapsody with the Philadelphia Orchestra.

For today's major work, we enjoyed the Rhapsody on a Theme of Paganini, Rachmaninoff's music. We heard it performed by Daniel Trifonov and the Philadelphia Orchestra. You're listening to Afternoon Concert, and this is Nebraska Public Media. Next, we've got music by Johannes Brahms. In 1880, he composed a piece called the Academic Festival Overture, which is this piece full of joy and exuberance and excitement. Meanwhile, he kind of wanted to make something that was the exact opposite. The way he described it is that one should be laughing and the other should be crying. This is the Tragic Overture. We'll hear the Vienna Philharmonic.

0: The Tragic Overture of Johannes Brahms. We heard that music performed by the Vienna Philharmonic Orchestra with conductor Carlo Maria Giulini. 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
0: 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Continuing on today's afternoon concert, we arrive at music by Kurt Weill. From Knickerbocker Holiday, this is September Song. Music for this month, we'll hear it performed by the Boston Pops.

A September Song. An arrangement of that music from Kurt Weill's Knickerbocker Holiday is what we just heard played by the Boston Pops Orchestra, led by Arthur Fiedler. This is Nebraska Public Media. 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Continuing on today's show, we arrive at our Refresh and Reset segment. 10 minutes of especially relaxing classical music. Feel free to put your boots up on your desk or on your dash if you're not driving and enjoy some relaxation with these next two pieces. Starting things off, it's Bach's Movement 3 from the Double Concerto for Two Violins. We'll hear it performed by Christian Ferris, Yuri Menuhin, and the Bath Festival Orchestra.

A double concerto for two violins by Johann Sebastian Bach features that third movement, which we heard to begin our Refresh and Reset segment. The Bath Festival Orchestra played for us there, actually the best Bath Festival Chamber Orchestra to be specific, with violinist Christian Ferras and Yehudi Menuhin. 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Our next work will then be the last, both for today's Refresh and Reset and for afternoon concert. Coming up, we have The World to look forward to. That is the international news magazine just around the corner, as well as NPR News headlines. Then from 4 to 7, it's All Things Considered with your local host, Grant Winterer. Then 7 p.m. brings us Fresh Air with Terry Gross. And then Valerie Keeler brings us back to classical music with Performance Today from 8 to 10 p.m. Central. This evening here on Nebraska Public Media. Wrapping things up, it's Scott Kirby performing some music by Scott Joplin. This is Easy Winners.

The Easy Winners. Music by Scott Joplin. We heard Scott Kirby playing the piano there in that recording. This is Nebraska Public Media, and you're listening to Afternoon Concert, or at least this has been Afternoon Concert. We're about to end classical music for the time being up until 8 to 10 p.m. Central this evening, when Performance Today returns us to this genre. In between then and now, lots of news, starting things off with the world here in just a moment.

0: Polka dots and infinite dreams. Here's looking at you, Yayoi Kusama, and thank you for making us smile. And thank you, Mrs. Zepeda's Edu Music Beats for the art class. 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
1: More than 11,000 people in the U.S. have gotten sick in a major Cyclospora outbreak that the FDA linked to iceberg lettuce from central Mexico. The Mexican officials and growers are pushing back, saying no lettuce sample has tested positive for the parasite. We'll look at the local impact in Guanajuato, the trade tensions surrounding the case, and why scientists say the exact point of contamination is still unclear. That's coming up on The World, here in about 10 minutes on Nebraska Public Media.

0: This is The World. I'm Marco Werman. After more than 270 days at sea, the aircraft carrier USS Abraham Lincoln arrived in the waters off Thailand, giving its sailors much-needed shore leave. The ship's record-breaking deployment saw growing complaints about the conditions on the boat and declining morale. Many of the sailors are expected to visit the seaside town of Pattaya. The vacation hotspot has deep ties to the U.S. military, going back to the Vietnam War. Elizabeth Becker in Washington is author of Overbooked, The Exploding Business of Travel and Tourism. She's written that the presence of the U.S. soldiers turned Pattaya into, quote, a raunchy seaside playground.
1: Thailand was a very important ally of the United States during the Vietnam War. And Thailand opened up many of its air bases to American bombers and fighter squadrons, and also opened up Bangkok and the beaches to R&R for soldiers. So Thailand, very open, very happy to help the soldiers relax during the war. And they went down to Pattaya, which is close enough to Bangkok that it's inexpensive and accessible. And there they did what a lot of soldiers and sailors do when they take a break from war. They

Tonight on television, our local series, Conservation Works, explores efforts to protect the endangered pallid sturgeon and the Missouri River ecosystem, then visits Omaha's Henry Dorley Zoo and Aquarium to learn how scientists are helping protect amphibians. Watch Conservation Works tonight at 9 Central on Nebraska Public Media.

0: President Trump has enjoyed Michigan's Upper Peninsula, but his trade war with Canada is hurting people who live there.
1: Yeah, I voted for him, but I don't think everything he's making right on his decisions of, yes, we need goods made in America, but we don't have a workforce either.
0: More from Sault Ste. Marie on how this issue could impact the midterm elections. That story coming up here in about 10 minutes on All Things Considered. 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